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1: Ya bir şey arıyoruz da böyle darbuka böyle arabesk falan çalsın. 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The city go crazy on a Friday. Tequila start giving me a migraine. Waiting in line getting sloppy.

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1: Do I know you?
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Hey, this is Tom from Media Puzzle, and we are the feature artist all of this month on Sim. Media Puzzle formed originally in Lismore in 2023. It started off as a bit of a joke, and then I decided to kind of get a band together, and it's just full of my mates that I've met through the Lismore music scene and through the music course at the uni. We moved to Melbourne about 3 months ago, and we've been playing a few shows up and down the coast since then. So you'll hear tracks from our most recent album, New Racehorse, right here. And thanks again for having us as a feature artist, Sim.

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1: Hey, it's Anika Luna here, host of Home and Hoes on Triple J, coming through just to say a huge shout out and thank you to Sin, the station that really helped me find my voice, my passion, my purpose, my community, my calling, and myself. I wouldn't be not only the media person I am if it wasn't for this place, but also the human that I am. So I owe so much to Sin. Thank you so much. I love you. And yeah, I'll see you around.
0: Thank you.

0: Some of Melbourne's biggest artists got their first plays on Sin. Amyl and the Sniffers. Courtney Barnett. Ramona Skye. Sin was the first station to play their music. Just one of the many Melbourne artists we've supported from day one. Next, it could be you.
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Media Puzzle formed originally in Lismore in 2023. It started off as a bit of a joke, and then I decided to kind of get a band together, and it's just full of my mates that I've met through the Lismore music scene and through the music course at the uni. We moved to Melbourne about 3 months ago, and we've been playing a few shows up and down the coast since then. So you'll hear tracks from our most recent album, New Racehorse, right here. And thanks again for having us as a feature artist, Sim.

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0: Hello, lovely listeners. You're listening to Love Letters on Sin with Zara and Lily. You just heard Round the Bend by Memotone featuring Guest. Before we start today's episode, we would like to acknowledge that we are broadcasting on the unceded lands of the Wurundjeri Woiwurrung people. We would like to pay our respects to elders past, present, and emerging, and extend that respect to any Indigenous people listening today. Lily, would you like to introduce our love letter today?
1: Sure, Zara. Today's episode is a love letter to rooibos tea.
0: Hell yeah. And what does that mean for you?
1: Well, good question. I would say it's probably in my top three teas.
0: Yep.
1: It's just warm and comforting and just really, like, I don't know, packs a punch, adds a lot to my life. I love it.
0: Totally. We've got some punchy music, I guess, today on that note.
1: What do you think it means to you, Zara?
0: I think I've just been drinking it a lot recently. I think it's like a very current cup of tea for me.
1: So yeah. No, same.
0: Yeah, when we were thinking about what to choose this week, we kind of just went with this and yeah, had a fun time exploring some songs that we love, some songs we hadn't listened to for a really long time. I feel like that's a big theme of today's episode.
1: And it was kind of abstract to think, what songs remind me of rooibos tea? But it just made sense. It was like, yeah, I just kind of knew. I was like, this song and not this song, because it's just such a specific, and maybe also like the packaging of the art on the rooibos tea contributed.
0: Totally.
1: Or like the fact that it's not caffeinated, so you can have it at any time of the day.
0: That's true. That's a good point as well with the rooibos tea. Yeah, we've been on a bit of a break from love letters the past few weeks, so it's really nice to be back in the studio. I'm excited to play you some music that we love under the love letter to rooibos tea. Up next you are going to hear Sun Kill Moon's Never Ending Math Equation.

0: You're listening to Love Letters on Sin FM with Lily and Zara. Today is a love letter to rooibos tea, and you just heard Wild Geeses by Field Commander Ali, who is a beautiful folk artist from Wollongong. And then you heard Since K Got Over Me by The Clientele off their amazing 2005 album, Strange Geometry. Lily and I off air were just smiling at the lyrics of Since K Got Over Me by The Clientele. Lil, do you want to share what your favourite lyric of that song is?
1: Yeah, well, it's not just because of the lyric, it's also the way they sing it. But I'm really tired of making lists.
0: So real.
1: It's just such a good one. I don't know. It's so like, what do you mean? But also weirdly relatable.
0: I think it's totally relatable.
1: Yeah. Are you tired of making lists?
0: Yeah, I think I get tired of like the mundanity of like always having to make a list.
1: Yeah.
0: But I wouldn't say I'm actively tired of it.
1: No,
0: like, but it isn't bothering me too much. I just think that's a valid point in the song.
1: Me too. It does get tiring.
0: It does. It totally does.
1: So many lists to make and tick them off and cross them off.
0: Exactly. What do we have up next, Lil?
1: We have Mirror Look by Mousetui, who are a local Melbourne band. And this is from their 2019 album, Out of Hospital and Into the Morgue. And yeah, I love how different it is to their new album in 2025, DJ Set, because it's almost a different genre. And yeah, 6 years ago, so they were all a lot younger, because they're a pretty young band, a lot of them. So you can kind of hear that, and I think it's a really beautiful song.
0: Amazing. Let's give it a listen.
1: Enjoy.
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0: You're listening to Love Letters on Sin with Lily and Zara. And just a reminder that our Radiothon is still on until tomorrow. So donate, head to sin.org.au. And yeah, donate to support everything we do here at Sin. And yeah, so you just heard Middle America, Stephen Malcolmus and the Jinx, and then Leaving Home by Yola Tango. So how does that song make you feel, Leaving Home?
1: It makes me feel very calm. I love that song. I'm a big Yola Tango fan, but I feel like that was one of the first Yola Tango songs that I loved as much as the ones with lyrics, because they're lyrically such a beautiful band and have such amazing voices. But I feel like that one is just like so perfect.
0: Mm.
1: Yeah. What about you?
0: Yeah, I totally agree with the calmness. It's just like a nice kind of feeling of ease.
1: Mm.
0: Yeah, great song.
1: Amazing. Up next, we have Some Clear Joy Is Coming by The Innocence Mission off their 2001 album Small Planes, which is a beautiful album front to back. I would recommend listening to it. 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Enjoy.

You're listening to Love Letters on Sin with Lily and Zara. Today is a love letter to rooibos tea, and you just heard

0: and he was driving it along the coast, listening to Ocean Songs by the Dirty Three, because he had to write a review about it. And then he crashed his car into a telephone pole, and the album was playing the whole time. So his review is this very lucid account of like crashing your car to that album and like slipping in and out of consciousness to those amazing, like expansive Dirty Three sounds. He describes it as nautical lullabies for sad adults. And yeah, he talks about when the paramedics come and save him. They said they had never removed shattered glass from someone's skull to such a dreamy and darkly poetic soundtrack. Yeah, pretty crazy review.
1: That's amazing.
0: In the review, he rated the album 6 out of 6 skull fractures.
1: Oh my God.
0: Pretty intense.
1: Whoa.
0: Way to write about music. And I hope whoever you are, Dom Turek, that you have recovered from the car crash.
1: Yeah.
0: But very interesting review of an album, I thought.
1: Definitely. I'll never hear it in the same way.
0: I know, right? And also, there are so many dark sounds and dark moods in the Dirty Three's sound.
1: Mm, and nautical imagery. For some reason, that makes it even more kind of moody when you think about him driving along the ocean and
0: totally
1: listening to that music.
0: Yeah. So crazy. Such a crazy review.
1: Mm. I think that song really matches the weather today.
0: Mm-hmm.
1: Overcast and just greyness.
0: Definitely. Yeah, it definitely has that.
1: In a nice way. In fact,
0: energy.
1: It's a perfect day for a cup of tea. Getting back on theme.
0: Yeah, yeah. Circling back to our love letter theme.
1: The love letter theme, in case you're joining us now, is a love letter to Rooibos tea. And it's just a perfect day for a cup of tea, which is nice.
0: Yep. Perfect day to have a cup of tea and listen to some music.
1: And we'd love to hear your favourite cup of tea or type of tea on the text line. 0468 155 796. Let us know your favourite type of tea, because there are just so many amazing ones to choose from. It's quite hard.
0: I could not agree more. What do we have coming up next, Lil?
1: Next we have Swimming by Villager.
0: Amazing.
1: Enjoy.
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0: Hey everyone, you're listening to Love Letters on Sin with Lily and Zara. Today's episode has been a love letter to rooibos tea. One of the best things, a beautiful thing, which was the title of the song you just heard by 3Ds, who are a band from Dunedin, shout out, from Aotearoa. And they're a part of the Dunedin Sound Movement in the 90s. And they actually toured with Pavement as
1: There you go.
0: their opener. And their album cover is really beautiful. It's like hand drawn with lots of the share houses of Dunedin on the cover and lots of the characters, which I think is so interesting because I don't know who they are, but I can tell there's a story behind that album cover. And it's just a really beautiful song. And then you heard Sleeping Bag by Beck.
1: Amazing. This takes us to the end of Love Letters today. We hope you enjoyed our mixtape dedicated to rooibos tea. We will be joining you again in a fortnight on at 2 to 3. And yeah, we're going to be finishing with Jesus and Mary Chain's song Whole. Hope you enjoy the rest of your Monday afternoon. And if you have any spare change, please donate to the Sin Radiothon to keep amazing community media outlets like this one running and to give more young people like us the opportunity to explore things within radio. Have a lovely fortnight, everybody.
0: And I have one little fact to leave you with. Rooibos tea is good for your heart.
1: There we
0: So
1: go.
0: have a cup of rooibos tea on this cold Monday.
1: Enjoy,
0: Thanks
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0: 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Leave a message after the tone.
1: Hey, this is Eddie Williams. I was at Sin from about 2009 to 2014, and since then I've worked at radio stations in Canberra, Broome, and now I present Breakfast on ABC Southeast New South Wales. I wouldn't have worked in radio if I hadn't had my experience at Sin, and I wouldn't have found a community and met some of my best friends in the world if I hadn't had those years. And I know a lot of people who would say the same. So I really hope you can get behind the radiothon this year.
0: Thank you.
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1: Hi, this is Dylan Leach, and I'm a freelancer, which means I will work for whoever will have me these days. You may also know me as a guy that was in a lot of ads for a bookie and content for a bookie, and, you know, you win some, you lose more. Anyway, I just want to thank Sin for everything. They gave me my networks, my skills, just about everything. I mean, I was at Sin from 2004 to 2014, on and off from age 16 to 25, and I did just about anything and everything. That sounds like my career at the moment. But I just want to wish Sin a happy radiothon. Donate what you can. Donate more. I know there's a cost of living crisis, but do we want a cost of Sin crisis? I don't think so. Hey, it's nice to do a shout-out. Happy Radiothon. And, well, just nice to do something without a disclaimer. What are you really gambling with? The future of Sin, more like it.
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1: Welcome, welcome back to The Sports Desk. We are driving you home wherever you are listening around the country on what has been a truly, truly massive weekend of sport down here in Australia and, of course, worldwide, as it always, always is. There's really, rarely ever any time that the sporting world is switched off in any way, shape or form. I'm your host, Ethan Rigg. I'm joined in the studio for the time being by Jerry N. Ellie and Ella Zammit. Sorry, we'll be joining us in a moment of seconds. Ella Zammit will be joining us here on the desk this evening. That's absolutely hilarious. She's literally just walked by as we have gone to start this show. Jerry, I tell you what, do you want to go let her in quickly?
2: Yeah, why not? Let's go
1: and get Ella involved from the off. I can waffle on for a couple of minutes just while Jerry goes and gets Ella to come and join us here on the show. She's made her way down from work, which is fantastic to see that she's been able to make it in time. No Finn O'Connell Lacey, unfortunately, this evening. That is quite deeply saddening when it comes to the show members. But we do still have three, which is what we love to see. It is what we love to hear. You made it just in the nick of time, Ella. You made it
3: just
1: in the nick of time.
3: I ran from South Bank and I am here.
1: It's so good to have you back on the show. We missed you last week.
3: Thank you so much.
1: And well and truly, we're going to miss Finn this week too. But not to put you too quickly under the bus, we've got a big week of sport. We've got a big week of news. Let's not waste any time in going through a recap. I will take the new ball, in fact, this evening. And we've got some massive news coming from Trent Bridge, coming from England. And it is in the third test between England and New Zealand. Ben Stokes yesterday announced his retirement from international cricket, which is just a massive bombshell that's been dropped with the series on the line. He bowled beautifully yesterday. That announcement was rung out around Trent Bridge just before he started a spell, which, whether or not that was orchestrated, is still yet to be announced. He very ominously said the reasons will come out in due time, which, I don't know, Jerry, something's not quite right there.
2: Yeah, I feel like the retirement was pretty swift. Like, he just made the decision quite instinctively, to be honest.
1: I agree. I think there's just something not quite right with Ben Stokes. I'm not saying being pushed into retirement by the ECB, that's wrong, and we don't know that as well for a lot of reasons, so we can't speculate. But we'll go away from that for a second. I want to look at the positives. Someone who's got over 7,000 test runs at an average of well over 34. He's got 250 test wickets, a true all-rounder. But Ben Stokes will be remembered outside of the numbers for the moments he gave England fans. Very similar, in fact, to Ian Botham as one of the former all-time England greats, but one of England's all-time main characters, one of their all-time heroes. He's had countless moments. The 2019 World Cup finally played a match-winning hand in that game against New Zealand overall. And then you think the 2019 Ashes, you go to Headingley, which might be a sore one for both of you here in the studio. That was a great night for me, though. Terrific. His partnership with Jack Leach right at the end to get England to a famous victory over Australia in that series. And then down under, 2022 World Cup final in Melbourne. I was there against Pakistan. The game was on the line. I was with my dad and one of his co-workers. And he played a terrific hand. His first T20 international half century for England. It could not have come at a better time. Him and Mo and Ali got the three Lions over the line. It's the kind of stature that comes with Ben Stokes. Weird to see that he won't be England captain. Ella, my main question here, is this it for Bazball?
3: I think it might be. I feel like he was... Yes, Bazball was kind of lacklustre in the Boxing Day test and in the Ashes as a whole. But I feel like he's the kind of person that was kind of holding them all together. And then I think when you have kind of Jacob Bedell and all these kinds of guys left who were kind of clinging on to him for dear life as their kind of staple, even like with Joe Root and everything, I think it's going to be really sad, and I think it's going to be detrimental for the team.
1: And the chaos from it has already kind of ensued. Stokes made 30 off 20 opening the batting. Harry Brook made 21 off 9, which is maybe the most Harry Brook thing I will ever announce in my life. England are 100 odd for 4. They still need well over 200 runs, not just to win this test match, but to avoid losing this series to New Zealand as well. Perhaps it could be something that overshadows what's been quite a dismal start to the summer for the Three Lions. The timing of it is strange as well, mid-test match. Either way, regardless of it all, the best of wishes to Ben Stokes. And from a personal note for me, myself, a massive, massive thank you for the memories that he has given me, for the memories he's given so many England cricket fans as well. A true legend of the English game, one of our finest players over the last generation. So terrific, terrific career for Ben Stokes. And if he is to retire, whatever reasons come out, he deserves all of the plaudits for what he has given this country. Jerry, though, you've got some news for us now.
2: Yeah, we'll stay in England shores, Ethan. Wimbledon begins tonight. And yeah, I'm very excited. There's some notable first round clashes I want to touch on. We'll start with the women's. Obviously, Serena Williams is a wild card, so she's got the Aussie number one Maya Joint, so that'll be a thriller. And then in the men's, we've got Jack Draper, the UK hope, against Fritz from world number six. Andy Murray's in Draper's corner, so that'll be quite interesting. And a few other matchups, we've got the wild card Wawrinka in his final Wimbledon against Berrettini, the 2021 finalist. And Marin Cilic, the former finalist in 2017 against Daniil Medvedev, the world number eight. So a few notable clashes there and pretty exciting.
1: A lot of notable clashes. A lot of former Wimbledon finalists as well. People have made deep runs at this tournament too. You mentioned Andy Murray is in Draper's corner, who doesn't love a home favourite as well, to hopefully make a deep run. He'll be carrying a lot of British, I guess, hopes into this tournament. Taylor 100%. Fritz is no easy beat though. He's a fantastic tennis player. So Wimbledon, the one of the greatest shows on turf at the All England Lawn Bowls and Tennis Club, will be getting underway once more over in London. It'll be great to see Serena Williams as well take to the court. It's always fantastic to see Stan Wawrinka. If this is to be his last dance, I'm sure he's got something special lined up for us, as Stan the man always does. One final bit of news, Hella. Let's go to you.
3: So I'm bringing us back to Australia. Port Adelaide superstar Zach Butters has now rejected suggestions that he has told teammates he plans to join a Victorian state side at the end of this season. So the ABC reported that Butters had informed Power, his teammates, that he was planning to return to his home state in Victoria. And so he has basically said that that didn't happen. It hasn't happened. He's not saying that he's not moving, but he's just saying basically that he hasn't told anyone that he's going to. So who knows? I still am very, very strong in my thinking that he's going to come down here to either the Doggies or Richmond. Hawthorn are pulled out of the race, but you never know. If he wants us, he could get us.
1: He absolutely could. And I think it would be quite an exciting signing to say, oh, he's out of the race, he's staying in South Australia. And then, but I think it's the right thing to do as well for Zach Butters. Although you look at the other side and say he's not saying he's not leaving, it's good to, I guess, quash any sort of dressing room worry that comes with that, just to say, at least for the end of the season, he's fully committed to the cause for a Port Adelaide team that, I mean, they're still in the mix.
3: I mean, yeah, and I think with Connor Rosie being out so drastically with his injuries and everything this year, Zach Butters has really stepped up as a leader. He was vice captain, he's been acting captain and everything, I believe. So if it's kind of like a Zach Merritt, Jai Simkin situation, if he kind of outwardly says that he wants to leave the club, what does that say to the players around him? Can they put their faith in him as their basically their best player on the field? Can they put that trust in him? And so I think he's being very smart in squashing any rumours that he's like going against his boys.
1: Zach Butters keeping the power on over in Adelaide. Wimbledon gets its way going, and a big farewell for Ben Stokes. But when we come back, we're going to head over to North America for the greatest show on turf. The World Cup group stage has concluded. The knockout rounds have already kicked off. As well as that, we'll head to Austria for a bit of Formula One. That's up next.

0: No control by One Direction. You are back on the sports desk, and well, what a week we have had over in the United States. It's been huge, really, the amount of World Cup football we have been able to watch, the amount of World Cup football that has made its way back to here. It is truly the greatest show on turf. And I want to start yesterday. Let's take it back to the final day of the weekend. Let's take it back to 7 o'clock in the morning here in Melbourne. And we will head over, of course, as we have to start with England, who were dragging towards second in the group. Another drab 0-0 draw after they got one against Ghana before Jude Bellingham does what Jude Bellingham does. Popped up with a goal and an assist and steered what could have been a disastrous day for the Three Lions into one that was, in the end, Jerry, about a bit of England triumph.
1: Yeah, it was great to see Harry Kane and Bellingham on the score sheet. Obviously, both are great leaders for the Three Lions. And, yes, statistically, England were a much better team compared to Panama. They had +8 shots, +6 on target and 68% possession. So, yeah, controlled the ball quite well, Ethan.
0: Have to say, before I went to work yesterday, that really well and truly, that set me off in just the perfect way to kickstart the day. Anyone at Serious Football would have known that yesterday. I was insufferable for like the first hour of all of us being there. It does mean that England topped the group. They keep back-to-back clean sheets. They will face the Democratic Republic of the Congo in the round of 32. It puts them arguably on the better side of the bracket as well for the knockouts. For all of us who are just maybe not saying it yet, but starting to think it, that is more fuel to the fire for any backing the Three Lions cause. They are joined by Croatia and Ghana out of that group. Croatia 1-2-1, though it did not matter. Ghana's 4 points, enough to see them through in third place. But I want to go to the other groups. Colombia finished top ahead of Portugal at the end of a 0-0 draw. Cristiano Ronaldo was again ineffective, as was Vitinha and Bruno Fernandes. As Portugal, Jerry, I don't know, man. I really don't know. They're struggling.
1: I think they could potentially start Ramos in the round of 32 and then have Ronaldo subbed on towards the end of the game, maybe. That could be a tactical shift that probably needs to be made eventually.
0: I kind of agree. And I think the last time they played Gonzalo Ramos in the knockout stage of the World Cup was at the last one, and he got a hat-trick as they beat Switzerland 6-1. So for Portugal, there's a little bit of tinkering that needs to be done. Roberto Martinez, as we know, has been very, very pro-Ronaldo. He's been very keen to keep Ronaldo in the lineup. But at the same time, it can't all fall on him. Yes, he is disrupting the way that they play. But with the quality that they have, they should have got more out of this group stage. I mean, not necessarily against Colombia, who are a very good side and top the group deservedly so, and arguably deserve to win this game. The draw against the Congo was underwhelming. Uzbekistan, okay, they did what we expected them to do. But, Ella, are Portugal maybe one that could get knocked out early?
2: I personally think so. I mean, I've been watching games semi-consistently, and I've watched a couple of theirs, and I just feel like they're very lackluster to me. I don't think they have. I mean, you see Argentina come in, right, for example, and you think, like, they've won last year, Messi's getting older, the team might be not washed, but they're just run down a bit. And it's just like, can they sustain constant success in World Cups? And then they come in and they absolutely smash it in the first game. And then you see people like a team like Portugal, who you think is going to be up there around it. If Argentina did so well, Portugal around the same. And then they come in and then they just don't, they just piss on everyone's expectations. Like, I just thought they were going to do so much better than they were going to, and they just didn't.
0: I think for Portugal as well, it's one of those where you have so much star power in one team, it's finding the balance. And the midfield already has been inconsistent. Joao Neves didn't play this game. He looked pretty good at the tournament up until this point, and it disrupts him and Vitinha, Jerry. They know each other so well as well.
1: Yeah, I don't know why Ruben Neves started, because he was quite inconsistent in that attacking third and just struggled to get the ball across to the front three, to be honest. And I thought Pedro Neto did pretty well on the wing. And yeah, there needs to be more chances created in that attacking third.
0: And it puts Portugal on the trickier side of the bracket. They face Croatia now in the round of 32 instead, where we could have had a lineup for an Argentina-Portugal quarterfinal. Ronaldo and co. didn't come to the party. Argentina did do their bit and rounded out with 9 points out of nine, a 3-1 win against Jordan. Messi came on with a quarter of an hour to go and did what Messi does, scored a free kick. Once again, Giovanni Lo Celso got it going. And believe it or not, Lautaro Martinez scored his first World Cup goal for Argentina as Jordan bid farewell to the tournament. A final little touch on Portugal's group. The Democratic Republic of Congo, as we know, made it through with a 3-1 win over Uzbekistan. Not only their first World Cup appearance since they went by the name of Zaire, but this is also their first ever World Cup knockout appearance. So for Yohan Wissa and co, a huge, huge congratulations to them. Though, the final group game really saved the best for last. Algeria and Austria knew that if they got a point each, it would be good enough for qualification, but they wanted to make sure it was a little bit of a roller coaster. And so, Riyad Mahrez was at the double. The third minute of stoppage time, he put Algeria 3-2 ahead in a game that had been a goal fest. Then in the sixth minute of stoppage time, with the final kick of the game, Sasha Kalajic rescued Austria. A 3-3 draw that sent both through to the knockout stages. But, Jerry, this was football heritage.
1: Yeah, it was like Mahrez was playing for Leicester again, that throwback. Yeah, when he scored the equaliser and then made it 3-2. And then, yeah, the two goals in stoppage time just epitomises what football is all about. You never know until the final whistle is blown.
0: Unbelievable from Austria, who made their first World Cup of this millennium. They are now in the knockouts at that tournament too. The knockouts have kicked off. They did so this morning. One of the hosts keeps rolling on. Canada defeated South Africa dramatically in stoppage time. Estaquio got the winner with a really nicely hit volley. South Africa, they did well to get through at this World Cup, did Bafana Bafana, and it's always good to see them at the tournament. The energy and the vibe that they bring is superb. But for Canada, who have got themselves into the knockouts for the first time, a first ever knockout win. How good can this be for one of the host countries that traditionally do quite well at this tournament? Okay, they weren't in Canada. They were playing out of Los Angeles in this game. Alfonso Davis was back. But Ella, this a great morning for Canada.
2: It really is. I find it weird that they weren't playing in Canada, by the way. I feel like it's very strange.
0: Yeah, I think it's strange too.
2: I'm very happy for Canada. They are the happy, happy country, apparently. Very, very lovely people over there. I've been told. I hope that they do well. I think they're a very strong team. I think that they have a way to come back, and I think that their grid that they've got is quite nice, I guess. I mean, they're either versing the Netherlands or, what is that, Morocco?
0: Morocco,
2: they're either versing the Netherlands or the Morocco in the next stage. I think that they could go quite far. I think their bracket's looking quite decent, and I hope that they do. If one of these host teams are going to win, give me either Canada or Mexico, I'd say.
0: Canada hoping to make a good run of it. Mexico,
2: I'm not buying this at all.
0: Mexico themselves have not got a bad knockout bracket, though. Condolences to South Africa, who find themselves out of the tournament. It's a shame. Country that's really, really vibrant. The people are very vibrant as well. But for South Africa in 2026, it was not to be. That the first of the round of 32 games. Brazil and Japan play tomorrow in what should be a belter. Germany have got Paraguay.
2: Ooh, that's actually going to be really good.
0: It should be an incredible game, as will the game at 11 o'clock tomorrow morning. The Netherlands and Morocco has got some real shock value. Morocco have looked great. The Netherlands were good in their group. I don't know. That one really, Jerry, it could go either way.
1: Could go to penalties.
0: It really could. That's a well exciting World Cup game.
2: An even matchup, I'd say, in terms of their performances so far.
0: A very even matchup. And the Netherlands, who are historically good at the World Cup, Morocco, the dark horses of the last tournament, looking to make another deep run, another belter to kickstart Wednesday. Cote d'Ivoire take on Norway. France have got Sweden. Mexico have got Ecuador, which is going to also prove to be a fantastic knockout game. Then they kick it all off Thursday morning, 2 a.m. Tommy Tuchel and the boys have their first knockout game at the World Cup. England get going against DR Congo. Like I said, we're not saying it, but all of us are maybe starting to think it. And this is the stage of the tournament where I get a bit more excited about England's prospects, where a little bit of delusion perhaps kick in. But with the bracket we've got, we get beyond DR Congo. It's a tough trip at the Estadio Azteca then against Mexico. But, I mean, come on, guys. Come on. You've got to look at this and think the team on England's side, Argentina could be the semi-final matchup.
2: It could be.
1: Yeah.
0: I'm just saying, the prospects are prospecting.
2: Yeah, it actually could be.
0: There is a real, real prospect here that 60 years of hurt, of pain, of anguish for England could be coming to a close, just maybe.
2: You know, it could be. And I hope for you it does. But I was looking at the Australia bracket, and we beat Egypt, and then it's basically done for us, I reckon.
0: Yeah, it's Argentina.
2: It's Argentina. And that's basically it. I was looking at it, and I'm like, we've been sentenced to death at this point. I mean, Mo Salah's possibly out with an injury. Has that been confirmed yet? Do we know?
0: We're still undergoing tests.
1: Still waiting. Yeah.
2: If he's out, we could definitely, I reckon, beat Egypt, and then we're basically dead against Argentina. But we made it two rounds in.
0: Unless that is Cabo Verde pull off one of, arguably, the greatest World Cup shock of all time. They face Argentina, Australia, Egypt.
2: I hope so.
0: There is some shock value in Belgium versus Senegal. That also is going to be a corker of a knockout tie. I really think Senegal could get the job done in this game. They look pretty good in the group stages. It's unfortunate when you've got France and you've got Norway back to back. They did the job against Iraq. They beat them 5-0. Iliman Ndiaye got on the score sheet. Shout out the Toffees. They really, really could be eyeing a round of 16 run. Spain have got Austria. The United States have got Bosnia and Herzegovina. Though, another one for shock value, Portugal-Croatia. I will put myself out on the line here.
2: Ian's
0: I'm more than happy to.
2: Having the best time of his life.
0: I'm having a great time. This is, I've waited 4 years, 3 years at being on Sin for this kind of thing. But here it is, right? I'll put myself out on the line on national radio. Croatia are going to knock Portugal out of the World Cup. And I genuinely think that this
2: Ronaldo
0: will happen.
2: Ronaldo out in the first knockout
0: round. Ronaldo
2: stage.
0: Out in the first knockout round. But aside from that, can I just say for Portugal, I'm not convinced. I'm really, really not sold.
2: Yeah, I agree.
0: I'm genuinely not sold. They've been rubbish in 2 out of 3 group games. And they beat Uzbekistan 5-0. Mate, Uzbekistan are happy to be there.
1: Yeah, for sure.
0: Ronaldo's at the double saying that he's back. And then you go and drop a performance like that against Colombia. I'm really not sold. Mm-hmm. I mean, Jerry, Croatia as well, famous dark horses. There's a script being written there.
1: Yeah, they finished second and third in the most recent World Cups. And yeah, I think they can potentially cause an upset as well. We'll just have to find out Friday, 9 a.m.
0: They 100% can. They 100% can. I think Croatia very well could get rid of Portugal in the first knockout round. Switzerland-Algeria is a great opportunity for both of them to get through. And the final one, of course, Colombia versus Ghana. That should be good fun, all things considered. But the greatest show on turf rolls on. And we already have Canada in the knockout round. Australia have got Egypt. Portugal have got a tricky assignment. Argentina with Cabo Verde, which could potentially be something special. And well, could football be coming home? Like I said, we're not saying it, but we could very, very well be starting to think it.
2: Bro tipped Lamine Yamal, but he wants it to come home.
0: I'm happy to go back on my initial prediction. England starting to march on in the knockout rounds. It could very, very well be time. Who knows? The St. George Cross could find its way in here very, very soon. Though, let's move from the United States to Austria and let's go to Formula One.
3: And it's lights out and away we go.
0: And George Russell has got himself right back in the World Championship race with a massive, massive win in Austria. Max Verstappen with a terrific drive. He was chasing him down all the way to the end of this race. He came home in P2. Kimi Antonelli got on the podium as well. It was a good weekend for Oscar Piastri and for McLaren. Lando Norris was a little bit more upbeat too. They know that this season they're kind of just happy to be there. I'd rather not talk about it for Charles Leclerc or for Lewis Hamilton. I mean, Ferrari were really, Ella, they were being Ferrari, weren't they?
2: They really were. I mean, I was just disappointed. I think we had such a good week last week and I just don't really understand what happened. Like, I think Ferrari strategy was Ferrari strategying again. And I personally, I'm just really, really disappointed. I really just expected more. And that's really kind of all I have to say. It's just I'm really sad.
0: I'm gutted. I'm absolutely gutted. You consider that Leclerc was P2, Hamilton was P3. There was a lot of controversy in qualifying around George Russell's lap. Antonelli aborted his. Russell continued through. Verstappen had a bit to say as well at the end of that race. It was very controversial that George got pole. It could have been a Ferrari front row lockout. And hey, this could well and truly have looked very different for the Scuderia, but it was really just not a weekend to be. A weekend where they lose a lot of momentum as well. Yeah. Hamilton's first win and things were just starting to look rosy again. Though, for George Russell, I can't understate how big this is. Because Kimi Antonelli, I mean, Ellery looked as though he was starting to run away with the title.
2: 100%. Now they're only 40 points difference. That's less than 2 wins away from him claiming the top spot again. I think that he was losing a lot of passion kind of and a lot of love for what he was doing because he just felt so kind of understated, like kind of he was just being left behind. And I think he didn't feel loved and he felt very like, can I even do this? Am I going to get run over by this kid who's just come in and stolen it from me? And I think he's getting some of that back after this week.
1: Are we seeing something like Rosberg Hamilton 10 years ago? His
2: type of competition? That's exactly what Tina and I were talking about, Yanni's sister and I were talking about this off air, that is Kimi Antonelli the Hamilton of this new era? And is George Russell the Rosberg? And is it going to happen again?
0: I think there's certainly a claim that could be made for that. By the way, shout out Yanni and Tina. We miss you. We know you're listening over in Greece. We hope you're having a fantastic time at the moment. But I think that very well could be the case between these two because you can see it in the way that they are with each other. I mean, today, Max and Kimi walked away from George in his post-race. Something is not right
2: there. There's no teamwork happening in this team at all. There's nothing.
0: Something's really not right there. And you look at Lando and Oscar last season and you think, well, at least they were kind of all right with each other. At least it was PR portrayed that way. Mercedes don't care, right? Mercedes, I think, have kind of put themselves out on the line here and said that Kimi Antonelli's the guy. And for George Russell, if he wants to win a world championship, he has to prove it. He's not necessarily the guaranteed number one. That has shifted that entire dynamic. I also want to give a shout out to Max Verstappen because he had a fantastic, fantastic race on Sunday.
2: Seeing Max on the podium again is music to my ears.
0: And he was catching as well. Yeah. He was gaining on George Russell. I reckon another five laps, Verstappen wins that race and it's not even close. He was absolutely superb. It was great to see him on the podium at Red Bull's home race. Max and Lewis got some unforgettable racing. Whoever got those drone shots, by the way, give them whatever they want, right? Put the contract on the table, let them write the figures in themselves and just give them the money. That was absolutely sensational stuff. And it really got another angle on some fantastic racing. Isaac Hadjar looked good in the other Red Bull. Lawson Lindblad, solid. But, I mean, the main storyline here is that George Russell is right back in the mix. He goes back above Lewis Hamilton into P2 in the Drivers' World Championship. We're getting towards those final few races before the break. Silverstone is still to come. We've got a couple more that, I guess, just could prove a bit interesting. I mean, we were talking a few weeks ago about the fact we could have the World Championship already be over. But, Ella, is it too early to say that the race is back on or no?
2: I don't think so. I think if Max and George kind of, if Max kind of continues to come back, if this isn't just a one-off for him where he's kind of raced back into it, then I think that it can be. And I think if Lewis and Charles get their heads back in the game, then sure. I think McLaren are out of it completely. I don't think we're going to see them in and around it, really. And that might be a hot take, but I think that they're gone. I think last year was a Red Bull-McLaren kind of race, and I think this year is going to be a Mercedes-Ferrari and Max Verstappen kind of race. I still think Kimi's going to win the whole thing, but I don't think it's going to be as cut and dry as we hoped.
0: Don't talk to me about Charles Leclerc. Doing my head in at the moment. he needs to get it together, the Monegasque. I don't know what's going on with him recently. He looked great, and ever since Monaco, is just something's been off about Leclerc. And I think it's the fact that maybe Hamilton has picked up a lot in form. He's starting to feel the pressure of possibly not being top dog at Ferrari for the first time. He had his way with Sebastian Vettel, who he was then the one that usurped him. Obviously, Carlos Sainz, there was a pretty clear power dynamic there, even though Sainz held his own against Leclerc for a lot of the time they were together.
2: He did better than him in his last year, too.
0: He did. He was fantastic with the Spaniard. Mm. But is this the first time we're seeing Leclerc be under pressure, and are we starting to see him buckle?
2: I think so, because I think Ferrari got Lewis Hamilton on their team for a reason. I think it wasn't just Hamilton who wanted to go to Ferrari. I think it was Ferrari who wanted him. He's a, 7-8-time world champion, and I think they were just waiting for the time for him to step up and be number one. I think it was an if. It was a when, not an if, for them.
0: And I think if Ferrari comes calling, they're one of the teams, right? You have them in every sport. You can't say no to them. In football, you've kind of got Barcelona, Real Madrid. If they put the offer on the table, you're going, right? You are taking it 100 times out of 100. The Celtics, the Lakers, maybe even teams like the Knicks or the Bulls in the NBA too. Yep. You've got those big established markets in the
2: AFL.
0: If Hawthorne
2: come calling, you're going.
0: Exactly. If the Hawks come calling, hey, Zach Butters, it's not too late, man. You can pick the phone up. It's all good. But genuinely, Leclerc's under pressure. Hamilton's doing fantastically. George Russell, though, is making a race of this again. Mercedes still clear at the front in Formula One, but it is not quite smooth sailing for Kimi as it was a week ago. When we come back, though, we'll return to Aussie Shores for some AFL.

0: Fearless by Taylor Swift. You are back on the sports desk, and well, the AFL season is really, really hotting up. All this talk about the World Cup, and don't get me wrong, Australia has been swept into a football frenzy, even by the Socceroos. But it's time to return to Australia's game.
1: And first up, we have Hawthorn and the Giants. 14-12, 96-12, 10-82. Woo! Claps all around. Thank you, guys. Thank you for humouring me. The Hawks did great, I reckon.
0: Oh,
1: Nick
0: so
1: Watson's
0: did.
1: Worrying me. I'm not going to lie. He's out with a bit of a hamstring kind of thing?
2: Yeah,
1: soreness.
2: Hamstring, I think, yeah.
1: But I think we did well. I think the scoreboard is honestly, the end scoreboard's a bit closer than what the game looked like for 90% of it. I think we controlled the game pretty much the entire time. I think we did really, really well. It's good having Barras back. He made a huge difference in this against a bunch of the GWS talls. Jai Newcomb was also a standout, as he usually is. The new boy got two goals. He was fantastic as well. Just a great game overall.
0: Dude, we're so back. Like, genuinely.
1: Dalton, his name was, sorry. He got two goals.
0: We are beyond so back as a football club. And I completely agree. I was talking about this with Jerry off air, and I said, look, Hawthorn kind of took the foot off in the latter stages of that game because, I mean, realistically, we kind of knew the job was done.
1: Mm.
0: More so than anything. And, yeah, Nick Watson's a concern. Please don't let it be too long of an absence for him because that really hinders the way that Hawthorn play. But this was a very, very strong performance. And honestly, the scoreboard doesn't show it, Ella, but I reckon was the most convincing we've looked in a while.
1: It's one of. I think it's one of the most convincing. I think against the Suns, we were really convincing as well. I think one thing, obviously, that I keep saying every single week is a 14-12 scoreline isn't ideal, where you've got 26 scoring shots and you capitalise on 14 of them.
2: Mm.
1: I think accuracy continues to be an issue for us, and that's something we need to work on. But then you look on the flip side, and the Giants had 22 and they only capitalised on 12 of them. So I think it's just an across-the-board kind of thing. But if the Giants were more accurate and we stayed the same, obviously, like, we would have been done for.
0: We certainly could have lost this game. And I think that's the thing that's concerning. And it's one of those where all it is, genuinely, even in this game, two more shots that are converted. And you look at it and you go 16-10, wow, the Hawks peppered them. And I think that would be a more realistic reflection of how the game went. Because it wasn't Hawthorn on cruise control, but genuinely, I didn't feel like we were in jeopardy of losing this game at any stage.
1: No, I didn't feel like that at all. And I think one thing too, that Will Day has made a huge difference, I just want to mention
0: too.
1: I think our midfield is so much more complete now. It feels complete to me. I don't think it's perfect, 100%. I think we still need more heavyweights in there and we still need to progress more. But people like Will Day and Cam McKenzie are kind of bringing it together. You got Jai Newcomb, like, all these people, like Dylan Moore, like, they're just really kind of working together really well. And I think in the time that Will Hadday has been in the side, we've gone from like 18th in our midfield to one of the better ones too.
2: Yeah, statistically, your clearances were plus 24 and plus 18 stoppage clearances. So with Will Day in, it makes a huge difference, as you said.
1: Mm.
0: And he just provides such a better balance too. I think he frees up Newcomb as well, because when Will Day is out injured, you know the Hawthorn midfield will be run through Jai Newcomb. Whereas when he's back, he takes a bit of the attention off and it frees up Newcomb to play a role where he is so devastating. That's exactly what you saw on Friday night.
1: 100%. Yeah, I'm just very happy about what's all going down in Dingley at the moment. Next, we've got the Carlton West Coast Eagles game. Yanni and Tina and Finny Boy, you'll all be very happy because Carlton won again their sixth game in a row, I believe. 17-15, 117, 9-10, 64. They bashed the Eagles, really. They kind of just did what they went there to do.
2: Mm.
1: It was looking pretty good from the Eagles. In the middle, I guess, they were kind of trying to come back, but Carlton just kind of dominated the game the whole time.
0: I can't believe I'm about to say this, but this was a very cutthroat Carlton performance. I don't think we've seen the Blues play like this since maybe 2023. And even then, that was sort of in patches where you looked at the Blues and thought, okay, this is a team that could go places. This is also a team now that look like they could go places. And Yanni and Finn have been very open on the fact that there's a lot of people who have struggled with accuracy in this side. They're starting to get it together. Okay, 17-15 is still not great conversion, but it's the volume of scoring shots. 32 scoring shots to 19 is outrageous stuff, right? So the Blues are really starting to look quite devastating. And for a team that have really hit form at the right time, that's the other really important thing when it comes to a lot of these clubs that are sort of in and around the wildcard mix, Jerry, is making sure you pick your moment to get on a hot streak.
2: Yeah, and also their forward, their midfielders are converting their scoring shots as well. Hewitt had 2 goals and 26 touches, Cripps a goal and 31. Yeah, they're just chipping in, and the small forwards are really exciting to watch. Taylor Byrne kicked 3 goals as well. Mm-hmm. He's just a liver. He, you know, crumbs the ball really well in the air. He causes a ball to spill as well. Yeah, it's just amazing to watch.
0: He's box office, isn't he? And I think he's made a real difference to Carlton as well this season. And I, for them, they really could be looking at finals. Not necessarily out of nowhere either, but I mean, top eight is not actually that far-fetched of, a,
1: I mean,
0: of an option for the Blues.
1: If they keep going the way that they're going, I'm not sure if you have the rest of their fixture there at all, Jerry, but I don't think they have too bad of a run going into it. I think that they definitely make wild card. I think it's going to be so hard to make a deep run into finals if you're in wild card, because such a low percentage of teams in the bottom eight make it and win the grand final. It's going to be next to none in the wild card. But I think people like Harry Dean, Jagger Smith, as they grow up together and feed off each other, they're going to be an incredible, incredible young side. 100%. And they're just going to make a huge difference for them in the long run too.
2: We've got a pretty tough run. We've got, I think, Collingwood, Brisbane, Gold Coast, just to name a few. So, yeah, it's a tough run home, but they've shown in previous years they can do it. So,
1: yeah, and I think Carlton have been having a better run than Gold Coast has for the last few weeks. Damien Hardwick has kind of dropped the ball over there, so you never know, they could get him on a bad day. Same with Collingwood, for sure.
0: That's what I was going to say. Gold Coast, Collingwood are gettable. And to be honest, I think those are the two games that will determine Carlton's season. If they win both, they're playing finals. They're
2: Hawthorn,
0: playing at least a wild card.
1: Hawthorn as well.
2: Yeah, it's all, yeah,
1: that's
2: so.
1: Not
0: that's a
1: write-off.
0: Yeah,
1: that's when they lose.
0: That's when the streak comes to an end, an abrupt end. But I genuinely think the Gold Coast and Collingwood games, their season hinges on that. If they win both, they definitely play finals. If they play wild cards, for sure. If they win one, I think they probably still sneak in. If they lose both, though, that's where they might find themselves in a bit of trouble.
1: Yeah, I think it just more or less depends on the team around the teams around them. I mean, if Collingwood drops off and continues to drop off for the rest of the season, then Carlton can sneak right in there. Next, we've got the Collingwood. Speaking of them, we've got the Collingwood Richmond game, 15-16, 106 to 11-6, 72. Now, I will say for the Tigers, this might be a PB in terms of facing a bigger side, because they held on for dear life in that first quarter, the end, 15-15 at the end of the first quarter. They were tied, and then they brought it back a bit in the third, and they came back a bit more in the fourth. I mean, they didn't win by any means, and they weren't really too close, but for such a side that's been doing so terribly this year, sorry, Justin, sorry, Matilda, this is kind of a personal best. Mm.
0: Yeah, I think there's actually quite a lot of positives that Richmond can take from this afternoon. I mean, the Collingwood flip side of it is they got the job done very professionally, pretty convincingly too. Richmond were outside of the first quarter, never really in the game outside of that first quarter. But you saw the fight and you saw sort of where Richmond could go and where they could take it up to sides in that first quarter and in patches throughout the rest of that game. I thought they finished the game quite well too, the Tigers. They did finish quite strongly, but it's a Collingwood team that they will literally just look at this as 4 points chalked off while still having a bit of a chip on their shoulder and still a bit of frustration about how their season is going.
1: Yeah, and I think when you've got people like Jasper Agler and Noah Bolter kind of just doing their jobs as well. Seth Campbell was doing his job too. Sam Cumming was here and there. He was doing quite well as well. You've got them kind of growing a bit more, even though some of them are a bit older. And then you've got their mid-season draft, Kai Anad. He did very well for a mid-season draft in a Richmond side. I think that he did quite well for them. I saw him quite a lot around the ground getting some good touches and things and making an impact. So I think it's a matter of time. Like I said, I think they're the most convincing rebuild for me out of the sides that are still building up. I think they're one that's definitely going to get there. It's not kind of a dead rubber rebuild. It is going to get there.
0: Yeah, and it doesn't feel like it's going to be one of those rebuilds that takes frustratingly long either. I think maybe another season or two of this and then we'll start to see.
1: Yeah, I think definitely a few more seasons. But
0: yeah, I think maybe one or two and then Richmond will start to see more serious progress. I'm not talking like they're going to jump up and play finals, but they could be closer to the mix.
1: 100%. Jerry, do you have any thoughts on Richmond?
2: Yeah, I think the leaders stood up really well as well. Taranto kicked four goals and 26 as well. Usually he's pretty inaccurate in front of a goals, but this week he stood up and did really well.
1: Yeah, I completely agree. Next, we've got Port Adelaide and Adelaide. We've got another showdown on our hands, but this one's looking very different to the one that we had earlier this year. Port Adelaide chose a game to win, and this was the one. 13, 19, 97, 11, 5, 71. Matilda had boots on the ground for this one. and Port Adelaide, Zach Butters, absolute superstar in this game, can I say. He was really putting on a show for all the Victorian teams that may take him at the end of this year, showing why he is a hot commodity. 37 disposals. He was just everywhere this game. And I think people like him and Mitch Georgiades did his job quite well as well. Horn Francis, again, I always say their names. They always do quite well in and around this team. And yeah, I'm happy for them.
0: The point you make about picking a game to win for the Power and to win convincingly too. They were fantastic, weren't they, in the showdown? The first time in a showdown in a while, I think, that I've looked at Port and gone, well, you properly dominated Adelaide this game. And I think it's key to what you mentioned earlier about, you know, there being a lot of speculation around Zach Butters. This is the perfect way to quash any of it on the pitch as well as off of it, because you can do all the talking in the dressing room and say, all right, well, I'm not going anywhere, but then you have to back it out on the pitch, and he did so. He was absolutely superb in this game. And a big shout out to Matilda McDermott as well, who's doing some terrific work over there in Adelaide. Although we do miss you, it's fantastic to see her being able to get some boots on the ground journalism in for the Tizer down there. And for Port Adelaide, fantastic night. This feels like a night that, even though it's a little bit later on than maybe they wanted, could be the turning point for their season.
1: I don't know if it's going to be a turning point for them. I think I've completely written them off, to be honest. I'm not even going to lie about it. I've written them off for this season. I don't think that they're going to make wild card. I don't think that they're going to... Well, if they do make wild card, they're not going to get far at all. But I think with Ken Hinckley gone and everything, this is going to be a dead rubber season for me. But I think that they'll be very proud and happy with this win that they've got.
0: Bragging rights never hurt, do they?
2: I think there's a bit of forward cohesion now as well with their key forwards, Georgiades and Whitlock. I think locking down the two key forward roles, and then Durden kicked three goals as well. Yeah. He's been a live wire since coming from Carlton.
1: Yeah, for sure. And I think that they're finally kind of trying to get back together again. I think, obviously, like I said, with Hinckley losing a coach, you kind of have to retrace your steps and kind of pull everything back together. It's not always a Carlton fix when it clicks like that. You kind of sometimes have to fully rebuild. So next we've got the North Melbourne Essendon game, 10-19-79 to 9-11-65. Jerry, I'm going to let you take this one. Go for it.
2: Yeah, I was there. I was

0: week as well, because we've been chopping and changing our forward line, and especially our small forwards, quite a fair bit. So I want to stick with them the next few weeks, I reckon.
1: And I think the only thing for North Melbourne that hurt them was the inaccuracy. They had essentially double the amount of scoring shots that Essendon did. And that will come with cohesion and with a much more balance as well to this side. But the point is with North is that they're just starting to look quite threatening too at this time of the season. I think they will be one of those teams that find themselves in the wild card. I think the footy they're playing at the moment is more than good enough to warrant a position there. It's just about if it comes together on the big stage or not. That'll be the first real test of this team.
0: Captain Nick Larke, he's having an almost year, 1-5. So, yeah, if he can convert those, we would be winning by 6+ against Essendon. And we've got an interesting run home. We've got Port Adelaide, Collingwood, Melbourne, St Kilda to follow. So teams around us that we can easily beat. It's more just if it's our day or not. And for the time being, it's been our day. That's why I've been on Monday. So,
1: Please keep winning, North.
2: I know. I think, for sure, I think that's literally all it depends on is whether North Melbourne can beat those bigger teams. I know I said that Collingwood are having a lackluster year, but they're still Collingwood. And I think that they can still get one over a team like North Melbourne that they might think, you know, we can beat this easily. So, but they're doing better than we thought, so we'll just put everyone that we can into this game and get an absolute blowout, boost our percentage up. I think they're the kind of team to do that. Same with Melbourne. I don't know if you have them at the G or not, but they haven't lost at the G yet this year. So I think that that could also be a game that's a huge test for you guys.
0: I think it's at Marvel, so fingers crossed. Yeah,
2: fingers crossed. That
0: should
2: be good.
0: Be interesting, yeah.
2: But you're sitting ninth at the moment, so if you can hold your own, you're making the wild card. And Jerry, to see North Melbourne in a final, what would that be
0: 10
2: like?
0: Years.
1: It's been a while.
2: It's been 10
0: years. 12 years old the last time we made finals, so yeah.
2: It'll be good.
0: Hopefully.
1: It'll be special.
2: Next, it's Wharfie time, guys. It's Wharfie time. Frio versus the Suns, 11-14-80 to 3-11-29. Damien Hardwick, close your ears. The Suns are absolutely washed. No, I'm joking. No, Frio's just too good. Frio are just too good. I mean, when you got all these people making all these numbers, I don't see Frio losing a game unless Melbourne have some voodoo magic and are impossible to beat at the G this year. And that might be the only game that they lose this whole year.
1: I was going to say, if Melbourne have the number of that Ghanaian witch doctor that cursed Harry Kane, maybe
2: they've hired an Etsy witch.
1: They might actually be able to topple Frey. But I think that is really the toughest game they've got in their run home, the Dockers.
2: 100%.
1: To be bluntly honest, because it's a test of their mettle as well. Come finals, they could very well end up facing Melbourne. Okay, it looks like it'd be out in Perth, but there's still no easy prospect, and it's good to get a look at them, arguably in tougher circumstances at the G where Melbourne have been so dominant. But for Gold Coast, I mean, come on, guys. We actually thought we were shedding the Fraud Coast narrative this season, and 3-11 is embarrassing. Yeah. I know Fremantle were fantastic, but that was dross. That was absolutely abhorrent from a Gold Coast side who, Jerry, I mean, their season's getting away from them now at a rapid rate.
0: They've lost 5 in a row, and they were top 4, like, come round 6, and now they're barely scraping in the wild card. So, yeah, I think if they lose a few more games here, the season could be done.
2: 100%. I think that Gold Coast, for me, are in the same sort of realm as kind of GWS and Port Adelaide, whereas they're teams that were in and around finals last year, and we're in finals last year and the year before that, and now are just at the kind of the bottom of the barrel of where they should be. Yeah. And I'm really disappointed. I mean, when you're going up against a team like Frio, who have like Michael Frederick, Luke Jackson, Jordan Clark, like Jai Amos, Shai Bolton, they've been absolutely stars this entire season. So no one expected them to win, but I didn't expect them to only get 29 points in 4 quarters of football.
1: Frio, fantastic. They absolutely suffocated. Will Day is starting to allow the Hawks to spread their wings again. The Blues are on the charge. Port Adelaide, the showdown show stoppers, and maybe, just maybe, the sun is setting on Gold Coast season. Though now it is time for a show closer to have Minute Mondays.
3: And now the sports capital becomes the quiz capital. It's the Sports Desk Minute Mondays.
1: That is right. It is time for the best quiz show in the business. Minute Mondays makes yet another return to the airwaves. Ella Zammit is your quiz master this evening. Are we ready to go, Jez?
0: Yeah, let's get it.
2: Who scored the winning goal in 2014 World Cup?
1: Mario Götze.
2: Correct. Which nation won the 2010 FIFA World Cup?
0: Spain.
2: Correct. Both of you, I think, is a tie. Which goalkeeper won the Golden Glove at the 2014 World Cup?
0: Emilio Martinez.
1: Jordan Pickford.
2: No, Emilio Martinez.
1: Oh, Martinez. Yeah.
2: Which country has finished

0: as World Cup runner-up the most times?
1: The Netherlands.
0: Nope.
1: Netherlands?
2: Nope. Italy.
1: England.
0: Nope.
1: Germany.
0: Correct, Germany. Which player won the Golden Ball at the 2022
1: Messi.
0: World Cup? Correct. Which player won the Golden Boot at the 2022 FIFA World
1: Mbappe.
0: Cup?
1: Mbappe.
0: Correct. Which nation hosted the 2014 FIFA
1: Brazil.
0: World Cup? Correct.
1: Oh,
0: which country won the first women's FIFA World Cup? In
1: USA.
2: Norway.
0: USA is correct. Which player famously bit an opponent during
1: Suarez.
0: World Cup match? Suarez. Which player was sent off in the 2006 World Cup
1: Zidane.
0: By headbutting an opponent?
1: Zizou.
0: Correct. Which World Cup mascot is a chicken?
1: France.
0: Footix.
1: Footix?
0: France.
1: France? Oh, it is France. Oh, my goodness. Yeah, of course. Yeah, oh, yeah. Maybe really. Yeah, of course.
0: Hey, I don't even
2: yeah,
0: need to count that.
2: It's too good. Too good at football.
0: Ethan, bro.
2: Football left me, I think.
0: Jerry left for football. Football
1: the bottom of the football left you, Jerry.
0: Jerry walked out the studio halfway through.
1: I think I might have won that one.
0: Maybe. Yanni, if you're here listening, write it down in
1: maybe,
0: your book.
1: Yeah. Yanni, get it out in the book this time. That one might have been a little bit more one-sided than most. And when it comes to the World Cup, well, I'll certainly be hoping on Thursday morning that England's game is a bit more one-sided against the Democratic Republic of the Congo as the football homecoming charge starts its knockout phase. That is all that we have got time for, though, for your Monday night. The Friday team will be there to take you into the weekend and get through the round of 32 of the World Cup. But from all of us here now, it's bye for now.
0: Bye.

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Hey, this is Tom from Media Puzzle, and we are the feature artist all of this month on Sim. Media Puzzle formed originally in Lismore in 2023. It started off as a bit of a joke, and then I decided to kind of get a band together, and it's just full of my mates that I've met through the Lismore music scene and through the music course at the uni. We moved to Melbourne about 3 months ago, and we've been playing a few shows up and down the coast since then. So you'll hear tracks from our most recent album, New Racehorse, right here. And thanks again for having us as a feature artist, Sim.

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Hey, this is Tom from Media Puzzle, and we are the feature artist all of this month on Sin. Media Puzzle formed originally in Lismore in 2023. It started off as a bit of a joke, and then I decided to kind of get a band together, and it's just full of my mates that I'd met through the Lismore music scene and through the music course at the uni. We moved to Melbourne about 3 months ago, and we've been playing a few shows up and down the coast since then. So you'll hear tracks from our most recent album, New Racehorse, right here. And thanks again for having us as a feature artist, Sin.

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isn't just something you look at. 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

0: 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Leave a message after the tone.
1: Hey, it's Carly Bonavia. I'm wondering if you found a mini disc player that I left behind in Studio One. I was at Sin from 2003 to 2005, and my experiences there really motivated me to be brave in chasing my dreams. I moved interstate for radio jobs, which I'd never thought I would do. I worked for Nova, Sydney, and Brisbane. I got my dream job back in Melbourne at Fox. And then I took a big leap and moved to London. And now I live in France. And that is all thanks to you, Sin.
0: Thank you.

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Even the deepest anchor in the middle of the ocean will yield to time's law. 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It illuminates like strobe.

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0: Sin was the first station to play their music. 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
1: Hi, I'm Mackenzie, and I'm an intern here at Sin. I've been working in the Sin office for 5 months now, and what I love most about it is how it has opened me up to so many new and emerging local artists that I never would have heard of otherwise. So thanks, Sin.
0: Thank you.

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the west. Dip into the under to conquer death. Valley of the kings, we ain't conquered yet. Writings on the walls, we the hieroglyphs. Born in the east, die in the west. Dip into the under to conquer death. Valley of the kings, we ain't conquered yet. Writings on the walls, we the hieroglyphs.

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0: Hey, pull around back. 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I'm gonna be right back.
1: Sin.

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1: My name's Rachel Ward and I'm a journalist and I'm a former Sinner and former board member. I love Sin so much. It helped me meet so many of my closest friends, helped me get experience and confidence that I needed and the industry connections that I also needed to get a job. Love you, Sin.
0: Thank you.
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have a conversation. What's the deal with these crooked contracts? You're just like my dad, leave a trail of destruction. If there was a God, I'd ask a lot of questions. And people always tell me that I ask too many questions. And if there was a God, he'd probably be in finance. And he'd take his coffee black and his sugar in half.

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1: Do I know
0: you? 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

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Media Puzzle formed originally in Lismore in 2023. It started off as a bit of a joke, and then I decided to kind of get a band together, and it's just full of my mates that I've met through the Lismore music scene and through the music course at the uni. We moved to Melbourne about 3 months ago, and we've been playing a few shows up and down the coast since then. So you'll hear tracks from our most recent album, New Racehorse, right here. And thanks again for having us as a feature artist, Sim.

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0: old Sin's voicemail. Leave a message after the tone.
1: Oh, g'day, Sin. 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
2: Yeah.
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1: Any a-thon is a big deal, but especially this one because it's Sin.
2: It's Sin.
1: That's how we started.
2: Our first ever radio studio. Back then, the headphones didn't work, and we got so excited when someone called in that we didn't really know how to pick up the phone.
1: I took a photo of us in headphones because I thought it looked so pro, and I got that photo developed on film. I'm not even joking. That's how long ago we were there.
2: Yes, so good luck with the radiothon, and thanks very much. Bye.
1: On you guys.
0: Thank you.

0: of Melbourne's biggest artists got their first plays on Sen. Amel and the Sniffers. Courtney Barnett. Ramona Sky. Sin was the first station to play their music. Just one of the many Melbourne artists we've supported from day one. Next, it could be you.
1: Submit your music on Sin's website.

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0: politics, confusing, chaotic, and sometimes a little absurd.
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11: 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Still get to see some familiar Sin faces across my career. 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
16: Hi, this is Dylan Leach, and I'm a freelancer, which means I will work for whoever will have me these days. You may also know me as a guy that was in a lot of ads for a bookie and content for a bookie, and, you know, you win some, you lose more. Anyway, I just want to thank SYN for everything. They gave me my networks, my skills, just about everything. I mean, I was at SYN from 2004 to 2014, on and off from age 16 to 25, and I did just about anything and everything. That sounds like my career at the moment. But I just want to wish SYN a happy Radiothon. Donate what you can. Donate more. I know there's a cost of living crisis, but do we want a cost of SYN crisis? I don't think so. Hey, it's nice to do a shout-out. Happy Radiothon. And, well, just nice to do something without a disclaimer. What are you really gambling with? 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
11: Hey, it's Carly Bonavia. 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
14: Hi, you've called Sin's voicemail. 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
4: 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I was at Sin FM in 2003 when I started as an EP and announcer on New and Approved, as well as helping out with breakfast with a great team of young people who I've seen absolutely shine now. Still get to see some familiar Sin faces across my career. I've been at Nova, Vegas, Move, SEN, Fox FM and Triple M, and recently gone back into radio after a hiatus for a bit, following my love and realizing just how much I love the medium. 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
12: 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So I owe so much to Sin. 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
7: Hey, this is Eddie Williams. 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
8: Hey, it's Carly Bonavia. I'm wondering if you found a mini disc player that I left behind in Studio One. I was at Sin from 2003 to 2005, and my experiences there really motivated me to be brave in chasing my dreams. I moved interstate for radio jobs, which I'd never thought I would do. I worked for Nova, Sydney, and Brisbane. I got my dream job back in Melbourne at Fox. And then I took a big leap and moved to London, and now I live in France. And that is all thanks to you, Sin.
6: Thank you.
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6: Hi, you've called Sin's voicemail. 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
3: Hi, this is Dylan Leach, and I'm a freelancer, which means I will work for whoever will have me these days. You may also know me as a guy that was in a lot of ads for a bookie and content for a bookie, and, you know, you win some, you lose more. Anyway, I just want to thank Sin for everything. They gave me my networks, my skills, just about everything. I mean, I was at Sin from 2004 to 2014, on and off from age 16 to 25, and I did just about anything and everything. That sounds like my career at the moment. But I just want to wish Sin a happy radiothon. Donate what you can. Donate more. I know there's a cost of living crisis, but do we want a cost of sin crisis? I don't think so. Hey, it's nice to do a shout out. Happy radiothon. And, well, just nice to do something without a disclaimer. What are you really gambling with? The future of sin, more like it.
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0: Art isn't just something you look at. 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
9: Our first ever radio studio. 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
1: Chloe Jeffers here. I was at Sin FM in 2003 when I started as an EP and announcer on New and Approved, as well as helping out with breakfast with a great team of young people who I've seen absolutely shine now. Still get to see some familiar Sin faces across my career. I've been at Nova, Vegas, Move, SEN, Fox FM and Triple M, and recently gone back into radio after a hiatus for a bit, following my love and realising just how much I love the medium. But it's changing, and so does what we offer. As a lecturer at RMIT in Introduction to PR at the moment, what I've been doing is telling all my students, if you love radio and broadcasting, get down to Sin FM, because that could be the start of something pretty special in your career.
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Thinking about a career in the creative industries? Check out CollArts Open Day and discover tertiary courses in film, theatre, journalism, music, animation, design,